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9: ABC News, I'm Chuck Sievertson. The Trump administration's transgender military ban is likely unconstitutional. This is a federal appeals court affirming a lower court's blocking of the ban. Defense Secretary Hegseth says, see you at the Supreme Court. The Justice Department stating it will abide by a federal judge's ruling, temporarily freezing the Trump administration's $1.8 billion fund for people claiming injuries from the Biden administration. ABC's Jay O'Brien asking Texas Senator John Cornyn.
10: Was this a miscalculation of the president?
11: Yes, I guess I'd call it that.
9: Confirmed Ebola deaths in Africa doubling since Thursday to 42, with hundreds of confirmed cases in Democratic Republic of Congo and Uganda. Suspected cases now over 1,000. Federal judge is allowing a progressive group to fly an 86-47 flag during a protest in Washington, rejecting the Secret Service's claim the phrase is a threat against President Trump. This is ABC News.
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12: 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Hi, I'm Kirsten O'Connor with 4 News Now. Here are your headlines on this Monday, June 1st. Today through October 1st, a Spokane ordinance is asking households to limit watering your garden or lawn to no more than 4 days a week. No watering is permitted between 10 a.m. and 6 p.m. There are some exceptions. Drip systems and hand watering are allowed anytime. Trees, newly planted landscapes, and vegetable gardens are also exempt. Gas stations in Stateline, Idaho say they're still seeing a surge of Washingtonians driving across the border to get a deal on gas. The manager of the Liberty Stop and Go says it's common to see more Washington than Idaho license plates on any given day. We'll tell you how gas stations plan to expand to meet the rising demand tonight on 4 News Now at 6. And several legends from Washington State University, including the late Mike Leach, could have their names immortalized in the College Football Hall of Fame. Leach spent 8 seasons in Pullman. He led the Cougs to their highest winning percentage in program history and took the team to 5 straight bowl games. Read the full story on KXLY.com. I'm Kirsten O'Connor, 920.
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decided to embrace this, despite most Americans finding it kind of weird. But that's where we are. And the secular left, of course, has embraced a guy like James Tallarico in Texas, who he's outed his girlfriend, and it turns out she likes to hang out at gay bars. And Graham Plattner in Maine. I'll tell you what's happening here, just so you understand, before we get into the deep dive here. If you will recall, after the 2024 election, I got a note from a very prominent Democratic strategist who was tied to the Obama campaign. He said the problem for the Democratic Party is that they are now controlled by neurotic white women of privilege and gay men. And he's not wrong. Prominent neurotic white women and lesbians and gay men are the chief members of the Democratic Party. It's why so many non-white people are leaving the Democratic Party. And the neurotic white women and the gay men realize that the Democratic Party has a problem connecting with normal men. And so what did they do? In Texas, they looked at Beto O'Rourke coming within a few points of Ted Cruz and said, how can we can we more feminize Beto O'Rourke? And so they found the Beto, James Tallarico, and they're running him against Ken Paxton. And in Maine, they said, let's just go full toxic masculinity. And in full toxic masculinity, they came up with Graham Plattner. Now, I say that, and you think that I'm just lying, but no. In fact, his own media consultant, Morris Katz, who I was talking about, a young Democratic socialist whose parents are a privilege and he's advancing socialists as a way to hang on to his privilege. My buddy Joel Mombry points out that when Morris Katz says that Graham Plattner is one of them, he specifically means that Graham Plattner's horrific Reddit post blaming rape victims shows he's just like young men that Trump has taken. This is a top Democratic strategist that thinks the young men who voted for Donald Trump are dirtbags and inherently the property of the Democratic Party whom Trump has taken from them. That is who this guy is, Morris Katz. Morris Katz, they claim that he's the new David Axelrod. He's the brains and enforcer behind Plattner and Mamdani. He's a born in the south end of Manhattan. He actually wrote a children's book on puberty and wanted to put a picture of his male reproductive organ in it, and the publishers told him he should not think about that. This 20-something wrote a book, The Unanswered Questions About Puberty, and wanted to actually put a picture of his male reproductive organ in the book, and the publishers had to tell him it would be problematic. Why did he want to publish a book? Because his mother's a book publisher, and so he, being an elitist of an elite family, decided that he would copy that, and he was thoroughly rejected and didn't do well, so he's become a socialist to advance socialist candidates, because socialism is ultimately, at the end of the day, a click. Everybody's miserable except the wealthy people at top who get to preserve their privileges, and that's what he's doing. And he decided the way to advance in Maine was to find a toxically masculine male, and that was the way to connect to Trump voters. You should be deeply insulted by that, just as you should in Texas with Tallarico. Here's the problem for the Democrats. They planted their flag with Plattner. The Bulwark kids are all in on him. They've even run stories about him running for president in 2028. He has a Nazi tattoo, knowingly got a Nazi tattoo, knowingly kept the Nazi tattoo until he decided to run for the United States Senate. Has Reddit threads about fantasizing about rape and justifying rape and wanting to kill Americans and relishing killing other people. He joined Blackwater, which is a big no-no for the left, but they're giving him a pass. He's talked about using his leave time to engage with prostitutes in Southeast Asia. He has been sexting women while married. He's on an app that is a favorite of predators with a towel wrapped around him covering his Nazi tattoo. And there are assault allegations that are being rumored about now. So I want you to think where the Democrats have planted the flag on Graham Plattner. And now let me tell you, I was on with Mark Halperin this morning talking about this. I am told very reliably the reason the Democrats have decided to try to push him out. And you need to understand, this is the Democrats trying to push Plattner out. It's not the Republicans. Republican opposition research is coming, and the Democrats know what the Republicans have. Graham Plattner was forced out of his elite private

Hello, America. Welcome. It is Eric Erickson here across the United States, and I am delighted to have you with me. The phone number, if you want to be on the program, 877-973-7425. Should you wish to be on the show, would be very, very happy to have you. And also, you should know if you text Eric to 33777, you're going to get lots of links. But the number I actually want you to text today is, if you text donate to 33777,

can't continue to block the Strait of Hormuz because Iran is dumping oil out into the sand. I don't care. Iran has limited storage capacity. We have believed that their storage capacity is used up. We now believe that they have a few more weeks of storage capacity. And we also now know, the Wall Street Journal has documented, they've been able to sneak some tankers out of Iran to send to China. And what happens is these are unmarked, unflagged tankers that fill up in Iran, and they're not tied to Iran. They go to the Straits of Malacca, to Malaysia, and they unload their oil onto other ships that are flagged for China and send it to China. And I can't believe we're allowing this to happen. I thought we had a complete embargo. But Iran has been able to cheat the embargo. But we, too, have been able to allow ships through the Strait of Hormuz to cheat the embargo. Iran now says it's going to seal up the Strait of Hormuz. It says that nothing's getting in and nothing's getting out. Now, that's kind of a lie if we're honest about it. And the reason I say it's kind of a lie is because Iran is desperate to sell oil. It needs the oil to fund its ambitions. It also is shaking down the United States. Now, here is what you should know. Oil prices have now jumped 6%. And the markets, well, the markets are unhappy. The Dow is now down 102 points. NASDAQ is up 139. The S&P is up 20. But the Dow is going down on word of this. This is from CNBC. And by the way, you should know that the president calls CNBC the fakest of fake news ever. But this is from CNBC. President Trump on Monday shrugged off the possible collapse of peace negotiations with Iran, telling CNBC, "I don't care if they're over, honestly. I really don't care. I couldn't care less," Trump told CNBC's Eamon Javers in a phone interview. He said it was starting to get boring. Trump has been asked about reporting that Iranian negotiators will stop communicating with the United States and that Tehran will move to completely block the Strait of Hormuz due to Israel's military operations in Lebanon. Trump said he was going to ask Benjamin Netanyahu what's going on in Lebanon. The president has said he wasn't worried about oil prices, which spiked following the reports. "I think the oil will be dropping like a rock in the very near, you know, very near distance." He also insisted that Americans who understand the importance of halting Iran's nuclear ambitions will not mind higher gas prices. Trump asserted the price of the pump will drop very quickly, but he also repeatedly signaled he was in no hurry to restart the stalled negotiations with Iran. "If they're over, they're over, and if they're not, you know, I think they took too much time. Frankly, I thought they started to get very boring." It appears the strategy is that we're just going to stall Iran's ability to pump oil and deliver oil elsewhere to hurt their economy. And when they have filled up their capacities, they're going to have to shut down their platforms or pour their oil into the desert, which they've already been doing. The president doesn't seem to have any desire to go back in. Now, there are earlier reports that the Saudis and the Emiratis, very angry with the president when he stopped the bombings. But now, at this point, the Saudis and the Emiratis have decided that they don't want the president to resume bombing because Iran has rearmed thanks to the Chinese and the Russians, and they have better intelligence on how to target, for example, desalination plants and the like. And there are real concerns that if the president goes into the situation, that they will... Iran will escalate further. In fact, Iran is now threatening to tie up the Red Sea. Iran relies on the Houthi rebels, and the Houthi rebels, Iran believes, could control the Strait of Hormuz. If you go down to the Strait of Hormuz, there's an area called the Bab el-Mandeb, and the Bab el-Mandeb is believed to actually be where Moses crossed the Red Sea, but also one of the alleged places, although it's way further north, actually. Some Arabs believe it. Don't put stock in that one. It is also where the Houthi rebel controls some islands, Perim Island, among other things. For a long time, people in
Yemen to try to sell the Red Sea story, claimed that Moses went all the way down Africa to the Horn of Africa and crossed, as opposed to signing.

far come out. The women have not yet started speaking. The Democrats know they're out there. It has come up in the research about Plattner, and he's damaged goods. And can I just say, as an aside, he's got a Nazi SS tattoo. He has fantasized about raping women in his Reddit threads. He has talked about pleasuring himself in porta potties, thinking about those things. He has talked about using his shore leave to go dabble with prostitutes in Southeast Asia. He has enjoyed killing people. He became a Blackwater special employee in the Middle East after serving multiple tours because he enjoyed the fight. He enjoyed killing people. He said he wanted to keep at it. And on and on and on it goes. And this leads to where the allegations are going about Graham Plattner. There is a logic and a procession to build to these allegations. It is happening because Democrats have a drop-dead deadline of July 13th. Assuming Plattner becomes the nominee next week, Democrats understand that they can still try to force him out of the race by July 13th. And if they force him out of the race by July 13th, they can replace him with anyone they choose. The name being floated is Jared Golden. He is a congressman from Maine. He's considered very bipartisan. I don't know that he wants it. But they're desperate because they know that the allegations coming are bad. I have been tipped off to the allegations. I'm revealing to you some of what the allegation claims are. The Plattner campaign is working overtime to beat people to those who make these claims to try to get them not to come forward with those claims. But what is happening is that when they put Plattner up, the Democratic Party didn't like him. Remember the Democratic Party, they rallied around Janet Mills, the governor. It was progressives who elevated Plattner. It is Zoran Mamdani's guy, Morris Katz in New York, who is a Democratic socialist, supposed child prodigy. He's an angsty, wealthy 20-something. And I don't really know, why are all the angsty 20-somethings communists these days? They always have been, haven't they? Bored with life, wanting something, excitement, the allure of communism. They can be in charge of something. That's part of it. They want to control it. And this guy is, he got an easy pass in New York with Mamdani, and he's not going to get an easy pass with Plattner here. And Democratic Socialists elevated this guy, and they were able to buy off and pick off the support of a lot of people. And let's be clear here. A lot of money has been thrown around. Plattner comes from a wealthy family. He's got wealthy backers. He's got Bernie Sanders backing him. Bernie Sanders himself is not a good person. And these people have elevated this guy. And so the National Democratic Party doesn't want him. They believe he's radioactive. And so they have dived deep into the opposition research well to try to stop Plattner. And for a while there, they thought, okay, maybe it's fine. This guy is going to be able to beat Collins. He's ahead in the polling, except Susan Collins is always behind in the polling in Maine, and she always wins. And what they know about Plattner is really bad stuff. So how do they get the bad stuff? Part of this does come from people who work for Plattner and then quit. They were horrified by what they found, and they quit. And they went to the Democratic Party and said, hey, this guy can't be the nominee. Remember, it was some Harris supporters who were loudly the ones who turned and said, no, she can't be the Democratic nominee. She's bad. It was a lot of Kamala Harris's former staffers were the ones the loudest telling the Democrats she will be a disaster if she's the candidate. Same with Plattner. But then also what happens is you hire private investigators and you follow the paper trail and you go to his former boarding school and you get the yearbooks that he was in and you go reach out to the people who might have known him, who appeared in pictures with him in the yearbook, and you interview them and you say, this guy is running for the United States Senate. We need to know, is there anything we need to know? And the Republicans are glad to tell you and the Democrats are glad to tell you because the Democrats, they want to win the seat. And so if there's damage, they want to be able to get ahead of it to stop the guy from winning. And so a lot of his classmates from his private school spoke, and then college people spoke, and people in his community, they spoke. And the Democrats, not the Republicans, the Democrats compiled this dossier on Graham Plattner, and they realized they have a guy who is seriously damaged goods. And I want to be clear again, all of the opposition research that has come out so far has been opposition research.

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5: In just more than a week, the World Cup will be underway, and with it, the security plans to keep all the teams and their millions of fans safe. Here's ABC's Hannah Bataa.
6: It's just over 1 week away, and now authorities nationwide are finalizing security for the World Cup, guarding against cyber attacks, potential lone wolf attackers, and what they say is their biggest challenge, drones.
7: We will be deploying drone mitigation and interception teams with the capabilities to detect, track, and assess unauthorized drone activity.
6: Drone operators who enter restricted airspace could be fined $100,000. As nearly a dozen cities across the U.S. host 78 World Cup matches.
8: We're going to have 78 Super Bowls in 38 days here inside the United States. The Super Bowl has around 250 million people that watch it. We're going to have 1.4 billion watching the FIFA games.
6: Officials say immigration agents will be involved in security operations, but their focus will be on counterterrorism, not immigration enforcement. The games are expected to draw up to 7 million visitors to the U.S., raising concern about the possible spread of Ebola from Africa. Confirmed cases in the DR Congo have jumped more than 20% in a single day. But one aid group warns the outbreak may be much larger, pointing to delays in detection and limited contact tracing. Americans returning from the DRC, Uganda, and South Sudan must now re-enter the U.S. through four designated airports for mandatory screenings.
4: Hannah Bataa, ABC News, New York.
5: All right, it is now 6:47.
4: Checking back in with meteorologist Matt Gray this morning, heading into a nice day because, yeah, what we were saying earlier, yesterday was kind of wild, depending on where you were.
9: Yeah, we ended up with some rain off and on here through that time, through the time period there on the afternoon. I know I got a couple of big drops. I don't think it added up to much, and certainly some people got nothing. I mean, we were talking about earlier how our official climate station at the airport ended up getting missed by the rain entirely.
4: Wild. I had torrential downpour.
9: That's how it goes. That is how it goes sometimes. Well, that brings you to this chart. We're now going from tracking spring rain to summer rain. Meteorological summer now started since we're in the month of June. We averaged a little over 2 inches, but over the last 5 years, we have not come very close to that. Instead, it's only been a little over an inch and a quarter. The vast majority of that rain comes in the month of June. So any June rainfall is very important when we start talking about the summer and the oncoming fire season. Right now, we're at a goose egg. We'll see how things progress later on this week. We certainly will have a chance to pick up some more rain. Not so much today as this storm system moves out. We go in between systems, and then here comes the next one. Look at all this moisture sitting off of the North Pacific, and we're going to get a little bit of this at least on Wednesday, which I think is going to be quite helpful for us. We will have a chance for some of these showers to become thunderstorms as this little disturbance around the bigger parent storm moves through here on Wednesday into the very early hours of Thursday morning before it moves on. Then we're a little quiet for Thursday and Friday. Unfortunately, the main body of this storm, I don't think, is actually going to bring us much moisture. Instead, we're going to have much cooler air, but also some strong gusty winds out ahead of that. So we're going to keep an eye on the wind speeds for Friday and Saturday. And I'll keep a slight chance of a shower for Saturday as well. So by the time we get towards about 9:30, 10 o'clock tomorrow, we've got central Washington areas and around the LC Valley picking up a little bit of rain. Those showers and storms as we head towards the early afternoon.

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